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1: 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Ella Outlaw with you on your drive home until 7 this evening. 4:20 just passed, but I'm still living on my high of being one of the top five karaoke rookies on the Bob Rock Show this past Thursday. Bob also took it upon himself to culture me about the band Autograph, but then I decided to culture him right back with David Allan Coe because I sang his song, You Never Even Called Me By My Name. Bob ate that up with a silver spoon. You can catch Bob and Brock every weekday morning, 6 until 10, and the beauty about their show is that they get to do whatever their hearts desire on it and makes for an interesting drive to work or just for an interesting morning, to say the least. Coming to you next, a classic from Nevermind and Linkin Park.
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Linkin Park Numb on 106.5 K-Whale. I love me some Chester Bennington. He was best friends with my guy, Chris Cornell, and they actually passed away within 2 months of each other back in 2017. They will always be remembered, especially on K-Whale. Ella Outlaw here. I'm still brand new to Anchorage, and I've been trying to explore this great state as much as possible the past 2 weeks. If you're trying to explore more of Alaska like me, Jiffy Lube has you covered. More about that next, but here's Shinedown.

0: 1065 K-Whale. 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

STP, Tripping on a Hole on 106.5 K-Whale. That one comes off my favorite Stone Temple Pilots album, Thank You. I am a huge, and I don't mean that lightly, ginormous 90s girl. So Scott Weiland has a special place in my heart. Our friends over at Frontier Charter School make sure that you can stream Alaska's best rock no matter where you go on KWHL.com. That's how I listened to the station all the way down in Texas before I even got here. Ella Outlaw with you until 7. Here's new Five Finger Death Punch.

0: Alaska's Rock 106.5 K-Whale with Architects Everything Ends. This is just the beginning for me here at K-Whale, and I can safely say I have already fallen in love with it. Specifically, the bits that we get to do, or the other jockeys get to do. I have to figure out what mine are going to be very soon here, but I always tune into Steve-O's 106 Second Rock Report every weekday at 106. I enjoy learning as much as my dad and I call it useless information as I can about my favorite rockers, and Steve-O has the most current news about them. Today, I learned that Dimebag Darrell's estate launched Dime Guitar Z with luthier Dean Zielinski, despite the continuation of his legal battle over guitar designs. Good job, Dimebag Darrell, and his estate. I know he's gone, but he still lives on. 106 Second Rock Report is brought to you by Smokehouse Barbecue. I had someone text me yesterday that they had brisket there recently, and it was amazing. I need to go try it out soon. If you have any more suggestions for me, let me know through text or call at 907-349-9691. I also had a few callers, but I didn't get to press the button in time to answer. Let it ring. I will answer you, I promise.
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0: Definitely a slow go in Midtown Anchorage presently, and I'm seeing lots of blue that could be waiting for you on the outbound Glen. That begins at the Muldoon exit, pretty much through the Anchorage landfill right now. Croson Law Group, time saver traffic.
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106.5 Alaska's Rock with Incubus and Korn Got the Life. That song makes me want to get up and start doing Jonathan Davis's signature freak stomp, or they also call it Korn Bop Move, you know, where he brings his knees up to his chest. If you've seen a video from Woodstock 99 while they were playing Blind, you would know exactly what I'm talking about. Ella Outlaw joining you on your drive home until 7. Up next, you'll hear about Metallica's re-release of Reload and how you might be able to win a copy of it through K-Whale. 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

0: 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It is never a bad day whenever I get to play you some more Chris Cornell. On June 26th, Metallica is releasing a remastered version of Reload. 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
5: I'm Mary Peltola. I grew up in three tiny villages before we moved to the big city, Bethel. 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

Alaska's Rock 106.5 K-Whale with the Foo's Monkey Wrench and Stained with Outside. Aaron Lewis spontaneously wrote the verses to Outside on stage in 1999. Fred Durst came up to him and asked, hey, can you perform that live? And he only had a chord progression and the chorus down. So Lewis improvised the lyrics in front of 14,000 fans. The video is phenomenal, just like the song. Never miss out on the best rock hits we play here, no matter where you go, whenever you stream us on KWHL.com. Thank you to our friends at Excellence in Health Chiropractic for powering that. 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

0: 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My eyes and ears are peeled for whatever you want to say. On the way, the son of my favorite guitar player, Wolf Van Halen, with his band Mammoth.
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106.5 K-Whale with Mammoth the Spell. 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

0: Alice in Chains, Heaven Beside You on Alaska's Best Rock 106.5 K-Whale. Lane Staley is in my top three favorite vocalists of all time. From about 16 to 17 years old, Alice in Chains religiously bumped in my headphones, probably an unhealthy amount, but I don't even think that's possible. Ella Outlaw here with you. I have thoroughly enjoyed my time here in Alaska already. And listen, I am a Texas and River girl at heart, but this state is completely winning me over already. Typically, I'd be on my family's annual river trip to the Frio, but to be honest, there is nowhere else I would rather be than with you on K-Whale right now. I am there in spirit, though, because they are listening through KWHL.com, and you can too, no matter where you are at. Thank you, Taryn and Ant-Man, for tuning in, and thank you for joining me from 3 until 7 this evening. I will be back again tomorrow to help with your drive home. Until then, please take it easy.
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0: Ooh, calm down. Yes, Rock Solid Plumbing and Heating is now in Anchorage. But listen, Valley, that doesn't mean we can't keep both of you warm. 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
2: On an average morning while heading into work, John was rear-ended at the light, spilling coffee on his shirt. He was in shock and mostly felt okay, but John didn't realize that his symptoms would be delayed. Neck pain, headaches, some shoulder pain too, a lot of discomfort. John didn't know what to do. Wait, he remembered, an ad on his radio for Excellence in Health Chiropractic, winning Best in Alaska 7 years in a row. So without hesitation, John picked up that phone and dialed 562-NECK and was greeted with, "Hello." And after just a few sessions, his pain had gone away thanks to Excellence in Health Chiropractic, he could go about his normal day.
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1: On an average morning while heading into work, John was rear-ended at the light, spilling coffee on his shirt. He was in shock and mostly felt okay, but John didn't realize that his symptoms would be delayed. Neck pain, headaches, some shoulder pain too, a lot of discomfort. John didn't know what to do. Wait, he remembered, an ad on his radio for Excellence in Health Chiropractic, winning Best in Alaska 7 years in a row. So without hesitation, John picked up that phone and dialed 562-NECK and was greeted with, "Hello!" And after just a few sessions, his pain had gone away thanks to Excellence in Health Chiropractic, he could go about his normal day.
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0: 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Oh, that's it? Finished already? Well, let me fire this thing up and get another long block of non-stop rock started on K-Whale.

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9: Woo!
17: Dude! You see what I see?
18: The
17: blanket of garbage.
18: Yeah.
17: Look right underneath it.
18: I see that.
17: Right?
18: Bring it on over.
17: It's coming. I just want you to know it's coming. And I know I say this, and I'm speaking from experience. Okay? You're a brave man over there licking your fingers. What the hell are you doing? You got food?
18: I put some sugar on my coffee cup and when I touched it.
17: Oh, that ain't sugar, buddy. We partied.
18: Whatever it was.
17: Oh, God. That's a horrible thought. Anyway, I say this out of experience. I've learned that you've got to manage your work with your play, okay? You can't have all work, because then you get burned out. You can't have all play, because then you're going to go broke. But you got to be able to find a balance in there.
18: Yeah.
17: Right?
18: Yeah.
17: And one of those ways you can find a balance is by taking just random days off, if you can, if you are allowed to. If you can't do that, it's probably annoying when we talk about, you know, taking a day off. I get it, man. Sometimes you can't. But if you can take tomorrow off.
18: You think tomorrow's the day?
17: I know tomorrow's the day. I dialed it up. So tomorrow's going to be a beautiful day in South Central. Today's going to be pretty good. It's going to shape up to get pretty darn nice. It rained like a mother effer out in the valley for quite some time.
18: Really?
17: Poured. Yeah. Cleaned everything up really nice. Kept the bugs away, which is good. You got to find your silver lining. Uh-huh. Then it got really chilly last night. I think it was in the 40s, lower 40s. Like, what the hell's happening? But then today. You know, June, you're a B. You're a flat B at this point.
18: Is that right?
17: Yeah, you start out at A plus, then you give us a couple of C days, so it kind of lowered your grade a little bit. But you're doing all right.
18: Yeah, not bad.
17: You're doing all right, so I appreciate that. Okay, this is from Alaska's news source, Tom Kozad. He came to Turnagain Arm to surf a tidal bore he'd seen on YouTube. He left as a witness to the moments leading up to a man dying. This story is mind-boggling of all the details and all the things and all the misinformation. And anyway, I'm just going to read the story as it's written here. Kozad, a Hawaii man, retired from medicine who has surfed waves across the world for the past 4 years. He was standing on the bluff above the water at Turnagain Arm on the evening of June 20th when 25-year-old Anchorage resident Joshua Novakovich became stranded on a sandbar and began to drift. And then he vanished. Alaska State Troopers later identified Novakovich's body, which was recovered Sunday by a state helicopter from a sandbar. The U.S. Coast Guard suspended its search the day before. In an interview, Kozad described watching the rescue efforts unfold in real time. He said the outcome was not a surprise, pointing to a cascade of failures. A man without proper safety equipment, a region without the water rescue infrastructure to respond in time. He said, if all the elements to go bad, and it all did go bad, and it's not a surprise that it did. Kozad had hired a guide to take him and two others out to surf the bore tide, a rare phenomenon in which the incoming tide produces a surfable wave that travels up the inlet. He said the guide spent roughly 30 minutes before the session briefing the group on hazards, including the sandbar in the middle of the water. He said it's like quicksand. And I know firsthand, and I'm sure you do too. It is brutal.
18: Yeah.
17: He says it's like quicksand. It flows over. It's hard to get out of, Kozad said, recounting the guide's warning. The conditions that evening were rough. Kozad estimated wind gusts of around 30 miles an hour blowing up the face of the waves in the wrong direction. He said, quote, it was causing kind of like a backwash of a small wave to come at the wave that we were surfing against. So we were moving one way with the current, and then the wind was causing an additional like 1 or 1.5 foot wave to hit us, and it was like riding a wild rapid. None of the three surfers in his group managed to stand up on their boards. We were just hanging on and trying to make it back to where we started.
18: Yeah.
17: He described the water's energy as overwhelming, even for an experienced surfer. Quote, you're waiting for the wave, and you're standing there and waiting for it, and it's moving at like 10 miles an hour, and it just wants to knock you off your feet. And then the wave comes in, and then it's moving the other way, wanting to knock you off your feet again. Kozad said he noticed a man on the sandbar. He came, said the same one his guide had warned him about. He didn't seem like he was in trouble, Kozad said. He looked at me like he was kind of walking back to the point where he started at. The group walked up to the parking lot. That's when the situation changed. People noticed that he was still out there. But now he was struggling a little bit, Kozad said. He wasn't able to, like, maintain upright position. He wasn't able to walk on it because the water was getting deeper. One member of the group had brought a high-powered tripod-mounted binocular. The group trained them on the man and watched as he got off the sandbar and attempted to paddle toward shore. We thought he was going to do it, Kozad said. But with that wind and the current, I guess every day is a different day. And you just have to deal with it. And he started having trouble. He was paddling and he just wasn't going anywhere. As the rescue effort mobilized, Novakovic's girlfriend was on the phone with him, Kozad said. She slipped the phone into his wetsuit before he went out. She was talking to him, and he was saying, you know, when are they going to get here? When is that boat going to get here? Kozad recounted. Then Novakovic, he told her he was going to try to paddle towards a gas station. All I could hear was him paddling, Kozad said. And then he stopped responding to her like a minute or two after that. Novakovic's father later said the phone still had 21% battery when contact was lost. According to Kozad, he said the girlfriend had been on the phone with Novakovic for roughly an hour to an hour and a half before the line went silent. We never heard from him again, according to Kozad. The Girdwood Fire Department responded with multiple engines. Kozad estimated 5 or 6 and roughly 10 to 12 personnel. Getting a rescue boat into the water proved to be a critical bottleneck. They had to disconnect the motor, carry it down the rocks, very steep rocks, and it took like 8 or 10 guys to do that. Then they had to take the boat down, and that took 10 more guys. Then the other guys were getting their dry suits on, and then they had to put the boat together. Once the boat launched, the crew couldn't see Novakovic from the water level. A fire department member stood next to the man with the binoculars, relaying directions left, right, straight to the boat by the radio. Quote, he got to a position and he said, okay, you both are in my view. I can see both of you in my view. Look to the right. You should see him. And then within like 30 seconds, he's like, I don't see him anymore. He's gone. I don't see him. Kozad deployed his own drone to search, but strong winds drained the battery faster than expected. Quote, I mean, if I found him, I'll go out and I'll just leave it on top of him and have them follow it. And if it ends up in the water, I could care less. But I couldn't find him, he said. Around midnight, Kozad said he heard from emergency personnel that they had spotted what appeared to be a white surfboard, but Novakovic was not attached to it. When asked what the single biggest challenge, the responder said, Kozad doesn't hesitate. He said, getting assets in the water without a doubt, getting the assets in the water, no one could argue that at all. He drew a direct comparison to water rescue infrastructure in Hawaii, where he said a surfer in distress would have had help before he ever left the sandbar. In Hawaii, we have jet skis. He said, and if they're not already in the water, it takes just a minute or two to dump one in the water, and then they're out there. Kozad said the Girdwood crews worked hard, but the system they were working with wasn't built for this. They did a hell of a great job, he said. That's just not how you save lives. He also said the area lacks the emergency infrastructure to handle the volume of visitors it's beginning to attract. It's becoming a more famous wave, he said. He said, I mean, this guy from Hawaii, me, knows about it. There's guys in front of me, guys behind me. They're going to show up to this place, I'm telling you. And you guys need to be ready for it if it happens again. I just feel for the family, you know, and this is nobody's fault. Nobody's fault at all. It's just that things weren't in place all the way up to the guy not having the proper equipment and not having a leash. It just had all the elements to go bad, and it did go bad. And that's what we were talking about yesterday.
18: Yeah.
17: Everything that could have gone wrong or that wasn't, it just, it was the perfect storm.
18: Right.
17: The timing was awful.
18: Yeah.
17: And maybe something that we haven't discussed, you know, maybe jet ski training and having them on hand, that doesn't seem like that would be too huge of a budget constraint that could possibly prevent this from happening again. If anything, just to be able to locate somebody in trouble quickly enough so that the assets, the boats, the helicopters or whatever, because that was one of the problems. They couldn't see him. They couldn't find him. They had water level. They didn't know where he was.
18: Right. And a better access point. It sounds like they had to take a motor off, take the motor down first, then go to steep rocks.
17: Right, right. But at what point do you go, okay, listen, if this happened three or four times a year, and I understand that once, one life is worth everything in saving.
18: Right.
17: And what we were saying yesterday, we were talking to our buddy, what could be done different? You know, what could we do differently? And there's so many different things. You know, one of the things is having better preparation, not wearing a wetsuit, wearing a dry suit, wearing a life jacket, wearing some sort of flotation device, something, you know, I don't know whether it's an ego thing that these guys don't, because when I watch them, I don't know if I've ever seen any of them wearing a flotation device.
18: No.
17: While they're doing it. Maybe it's just uncomfortable or it's just not a thing. I don't know. But at the end of the day, you know, people are still, I see it on social media, are confused that the reason why there weren't helicopters in the air had nothing to do with not wanting to give them overtime. It was right. Worded poorly.
18: The law.
17: It's a law that pilots can only fly so much. And most of these pilots were already on some mission looking for an airplane where a pilot had died and they'd flown as many hours as they can. They're not allowed by FAA law to fly anymore. Because they don't want tired pilots in the air because it's dangerous.
18: Sure.
17: So.
18: Yeah, it was stacked up against
17: them. It was incredibly stacked up. And it's really unfortunate that there are fingers being pointed at the very people that wanted more than ever to save him.
18: Yeah.
17: They couldn't get to him.
18: Yeah.
17: One of the problems is they couldn't see him. Even if they had drones. It looks like the weather would have been prohibitive, but maybe jet skis are the answer.
18: Mm-hmm. Yeah, I'm not familiar with, you know, the paddleboard stuff, but surfing, you know, they are attached with the leash.
17: Right.
18: And maybe this helps, you know, moving forward if there's anything good to come for it.
17: I mean, did his board have a leash?
18: He wasn't connected to it.
17: Did he take himself off of it? Do we know any of that? I don't know how that all works either. But I mean, would that have made a difference if he could have at least been on his board?
18: Yeah, it seems so.
17: You know, it's. I think what happened in this particular story is there's so many factors that make it so particularly heartbreaking.
18: Yeah,
17: that he was on the phone with his father and his girlfriend, and they were talking to him, and the time that they were talking to him, and. We have the ability to look back at it from 1,000 feet and go, man, if they were on the phone with him for 2 hours, how the hell weren't they able to get to him?
18: Right.
17: Real time and the way things have to happen in order to get to this young man, it wasn't that simple. And I will tell you this, and the groups that are out there to save and rescue people, they're taking this harder than anybody.
18: Yeah.
17: Because they couldn't save him.
18: Yep.
17: And it's literally what they do. And they weren't able to save him. And being upset, I get it. A young, wonderful man lost his life.
18: Yeah. Yeah, terrible. I think his board was found in Hope, and he was found in Bird Point. Two totally opposite sides of the water.
17: Well, I mean, those currents can take you all over the place.
18: Yeah.
17: So... It's and our friend Chuck had another great. I don't know if there's signs out there that say, "Hey, man, this is really dangerous. Be aware of the situation."
18: Mm-hmm.
17: You know, there should be some sort of warnings out there. If you're going to be surfing this thing, just know you could die.
18: Yeah, especially if it's getting to be such an attraction.
17: Right. So, and if it is starting to be such an attraction, do you then start charging a fee in order to do it that would pay for someone to sit there with a jet ski just in case things go crazy, things that happen? And would that even have made a difference? And is it even possible? Or are you just putting someone else in harm's way out there on a jet? I don't know what the answers are, but I think a group of people a lot smarter than us need to figure it out and go, okay, what went wrong?
18: Yeah.
17: You know, and what could we have prevented? I mean, there's things that went wrong that they had no control over, you know, with pilots not being able to fly and helicopters being, you know, hundreds of miles away, and the timing was awful. The weather was awful. Trying to find him was difficult. Yeah. There's a lot of things. So the first thing you got to do is find out what are the things you actually had any control over. And then you concentrate on those things.
18: Yeah.
17: Right. And we need to have pilots on 24 hour, and we got to do the shifts and all that stuff. The problem with that is you're attaching this tragedy to something that isn't in place, and then you want something in place for a tragedy that only happened, I can only think of once.
18: Right.
17: In the time that I'm here.
18: Right.
17: And I'm not minimizing, once again, I'm not minimizing the death of this young man. I'm not. But
18: I think it's an opportunity, like you said, like how yesterday we were saying, who's funding this?
17: Right.
18: Who's going to fund these efforts?
17: Correct.
18: And you put something in place that it can start going towards things like that. I think that's a good thing that would come out of this.
17: Absolutely. Who is this on the phone?
5: Hey, it's Kyle.
17: Hi, Kyle.
5: Hey, good morning, gentlemen.
17: Hi.
5: I'm not trying to distract, but there is a police chase northbound coming through Pittman area, Wasilla. Be on the lookout if you're in the area, please.
17: Hold on a second. So the cop is chasing a vehicle right now?
5: Correct. Northbound, outbound of Wasilla, there's lots of high-profile police.
17: Hey, dude, are you late for work? Get on it. Find out what the hell's going on.
5: I'm headed to Anchorage. I wish I could.
17: Oh, I know. So they're heading out of Wasilla on what road?
18: Pittman.
5: The Parks Highway, headed north towards Big Lake.
17: Oh, yeah. There's another one. How many so far?
5: Five. It's a silver Dodge. They're chasing, all beat to hell. I don't know how long it's going to last. Dude, here comes another one.
17: Oh, my.
5: So I just witnessed it.
17: Bro.
5: Be aware, there's a chase on the highway right now.
17: Bro, we'll give you two Subway sandwiches if you just turn your car around and go follow these guys and find out what the hell's going on. Come on.
5: Oh, man, I wish I could.
17: All right, so there's a chase going on right now. It's heading out towards Pittman, in between Wasilla and Big Lake. A late model, dented up silver Dodge is being chased by a bunch of cops.
5: Yep.
17: That's nuts. Thank you, buddy. I appreciate it. Go ahead. What?
5: It's exciting time.
17: It is exciting times. Time. Thank you for breaking us out of that, what we were talking about. It was sad.
18: Yeah.
17: This is not sad. Thank you, bud. I appreciate you.
5: Bye-bye.
17: All right. So if you were in the Big Lake area and you're heading into town, just wait. Just hang on. All right? Call us, 907-349-9691. You're about to see a beat-up POS, dented-up Dodge trying to outrun 14 cops. So call us and let us know what's happening, 907-349-9691. 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We'll spin the wheel later on this morning.
18: Yep.
17: I'm excited to see where it's landing.
18: Yep.
17: And your phones, get them out. 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
15: Hi, I just filling you in on the situation with the cops.
17: All right, let's go. Let's go. What do you got?
15: They're heading back. They're heading to Wasilla.
17: Wait, so they did a U-turn and now they're heading back from the Big Lake area to Wasilla?
15: Yeah, because I'm on my way to Big Lake.
17: and they passed you going the other way.
15: Yes, sir.
17: And so what did you see as they have now, they were headed north, now they're heading back south. What did you see coming back at you?
15: There was like three cops chasing them, and it is a silver Dodge. Yeah.
17: And is it all beat up?
15: Not too bad beat up.
17: Okay.
15: They're going really fast, though.
17: Okay. How fast do you estimate their speed was?
15: I would say probably 80,
17: 100. Oh, wow. God dang.
18: Going back into traffic.
17: All right. So they were heading out, and now they're heading back in. So if you guys are commuting and you're coming in from the Wasilla area, look out, because the Dukes of Hazzard are coming at you.
15: Yeah.
17: All right. Well, thank you. I appreciate the update.
15: Yeah.
17: Bye.
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2: I'll remind you, the left lane is for passing. So move over. Thank you, Bob and Brock. Keeping it real for all of us. K-Whale.
17: Oh, there's some stuff going down right now. There is some stuff going down right now.
18: Yes.
17: Matt, what do you know?
23: Well, looks like they got the guy pulled over and stopped on the highway.
17: Now, where are you?
23: I went around it because it was right before you get to Main Street in Wasilla.
17: Okay.
23: And I saw them all stop there, and traffic was starting to back up, so I went some back roads and got around it.
17: Attaboy. Where are you from, Matt?
23: Where am I from?
17: Yeah.
23: Virginia.
17: Nice. Very good.
18: Uh-huh.
17: And how long you lived up here?

0: in Alaska?
1: 8 years.
0: God dang. Okay. You must go home a lot because you still sound like a good old boy to me, my friend.
1: Nope, you never lose it.
0: Thank you, man. I appreate the update.
1: Alrighty.
0: That is awesome. Hey, Damon, do you have the same update that Matt had? They got the guy pulled over near Main Street in Wasilla?
2: Yes, I do.
0: All right. There you go. Well, thank you very much, Damon. I appreciate you
3: listening
0: to the
3: show. Damon, where
0: are you from? Yeah, where are you from, Damon? Where's hometown? Just
2: a good old boy. Kansas.
0: No, it is not.
3: And the girl that called before sounded Southern.
0: Yeah, there was. What's going on, man? All right. Well, thank you, buddy. What brought you to Alaska from Kansas?
2: The Air Force.
0: Oh, well, thank you for your service, man. We appreciate you, man. You're awesome.
2: Thank you.
0: All right, enjoy your commute. All right, so there you go. That's closure.
3: There we go.
0: There's a big old Chase heading north to Big Lake, and the guy said, holy crap, I got to get back to Wasilla.
3: He's like, I didn't see you back there. Yeah. Or in front of me or side of me.
0: Oh, those for me? Those lights are for me. So they got him pulled over, and that's great. Right before it got real busy, they're in Old Main Street. Yeah. All right, so thank you for the updates, everybody. That's pretty cool. We got that all done. All right, now, I want you all to know something, and you know this is true. I love whales.
3: Right.
0: Love them.
3: You do.
0: I freak out whenever I see whales. So the story about the dead whale, that bummed me out a little bit. But you might be surprised at my take on this one.
3: Okay.
0: From Alaska's news source, a preliminary cause of death. Oh, it was a pregnant fin whale. Oh, that makes it so much worse. Anyway, they found the whale dead on the bow of a cruise ship last week. Now the cause of death has been determined by officials. I'm not laughing because of the dead whale. I really don't know why I chuckled right there. Probably because I'm sad. A necropsy? Necropsy? Anyway, that's what they do when they cut open an animal that isn't a human.
3: Uh-huh.
0: Unveiled blunt force trauma. Uh-oh. As the reason the whale died. They performed the necropsy in the Alaska Sea Life Center. The cruise ship arrived at the dock in Seward last Friday with the dead 61-foot adult female fin whale on top of the ship's bulbous bow. Damn. That must have been fun for tourists sitting on there. What is that? Oh, my God. It's a whale.
3: Big-ass whale.
0: A local company towed the whale to a nearby beach. The examination revealed that the whale was pregnant. Oh, God dang it. Anyway, it was freshly dead and in good nutritional condition with plenty of blubber and muscle.
3: Damn.
0: The preliminary findings showed blunt force trauma to the jaw, the spine, and its ribs consistent with a vessel strike.
3: Do you think the whale was going too fast or the boat?
0: I don't think either. I think it was just timing. I mean, look, the ocean's big. Mm-hmm. You got a lot of room to move.
3: You do.
0: So I think sometimes it's an accident. It's unfortunate. It sucks. I'm super bummed out. The fact that it was pregnant makes it even more sad.
3: How was its hearing?
0: It's a good question. Well, they're never going to know. Well, obviously not very good.
3: No.
0: Anyway, plans are currently underway to arrange for the whale carcass to be towed out to sea as soon as possible, where it's expected to sink and nourish a variety of animals that they're just waiting. They're like, oh.
3: Ooh,
0: yeah,
3: steak dinner.
0: Yeah, so people are protesting, and then they want the cruise ships out of there, and you guys suck, and blah blah blah blah blah. Mm,
3: unfortunate.
0: And the fact that it's a pregnant one too is going to add more ammo, so more people are going to come out. Look,
3: I don't really recall many stories like this.
0: There's not a lot of them. No. It's not like it's something that happens all the time. They're not out there just playing demo derby with whales.
3: Yeah.
0: It's just an unfortunate accident.
3: Right.
0: So it sucks. It's a bad deal. It happens. I'm assuming the ship didn't even know it probably happened until they got to, and they're like, why are all those people screaming? Why are those kids crying? It's a cruise ship. Oh.
3: I know the dudes in the bar were like, hey, man, got a beverage here.
0: Hashtag, what's going on, brother?
4: You guys talking about assault cruise ships?
0: Mm-hmm. Yep, talking about those ships just out there murking whales back to back.
4: I want them banned. Yeah.
0: Do
4: I want
0: you?
4: No assault cruise ships
0: All right.
4: in Alaska.
0: Well, I mean, that's the word on the streets is that... You know, they don't want them in there. You know what? Direct them to Anchorage then. We need more cruise ships to come to Anchorage, for God's sakes. See, how come sometimes we get them? Like, we'll get like one or two, and then sometimes you don't get any. What's the deal with that? What's the situation?
3: I don't know.
4: Look at Anchorage. They'll go back to the ship. They'll get to downtown and go, holy crap, let's get out of here.
0: Oh, you know what? You can move past that fairly quickly, you know? You can get it.
4: No, it's all over, man.
0: Zip out. No, it's not. It's not all over. It's kind of concentrated.
4: There's a big engineering firm, glass doors, windows, and everything, beautiful building.
0: Uh-huh.
4: There's somebody sleeping in their little cubbyhole right by the front door. That's what? How bad it is. They're where you would think they would never try to sleep. You know, they're sleeping right out.
0: All right, here we go. I want to ask you seriously. What's your solution to the homeless problem?
4: They have to be put in an institution kind of place, you know, like a semi jail where they can get help. You can't just say, hey, you're messing up, but we can't do anything. Go free and do what you got to do. We gotta take them and try to help them.
0: I have the solution. I've had the solution for a long time. If anybody would just effing listen to me, I have it figured out.
4: What is it?
0: Fire Island. If we're not going to turn Fire Island into a hotel casino place, then you turn it into a rehab center. You boat them all over there. You already got the windmills creating some energy, so you got your power. And they got to go there. They got to sober up. They got to clean up. They got to get their mental health issues taken care of. The ones that we can't help, the ones that we can't fix, and there are some you just can't help. You learn that in the program. There are some people you just can't reach. All right, those folks, they get institutionalized. Those are the people that are harmful to themselves or harmful to others. There's no help. We got to stop concentrating on those.
3: Mm-hmm.
0: And the ones that we can help. You're out there. You're going to get dry. You're going to get clean. We're going to teach you a trade. How they can make furniture. They can do all kinds of stuff out there. They can do something with their lives. Teach them something that gives them a purpose.
3: Yeah.
0: Right? Get them off the streets. Get them over there where you can house them. You can feed them. You can clean them up. Get it done. We could probably get all kinds of grant money to do that. Problem with that hashtag is it would probably work. And there's a lot of money being made on it not working. And I don't want to beat that dead horse, but I will tell you this. At least one gubernatorial candidate I know for a fact has already committed that they will do an independent audit of all the money that we get to fight homelessness and where it goes and who's getting it.
4: Well, my thought on that is the first one that tries to walk back to Anchorage at low tide is going to cause the whole thing to shut down. Well,
0: Jesus. Hashtag the tide never gets that low. There's not the turning an arm there is where you got the tide issue. Cook Inlet never gets that low, bro.
4: It's a group of people that walk from Kincaid to Fire Island almost every year. Look it up.
0: No. You look it up. Yep. Don't say dumb things and make me look it up.
3: Build a wall.
0: You know, zebras taste like cinnamon rolls. Look it up.
4: It's in the news, man. I didn't see it myself, but I saw it in the news. The real Channel 2.
0: Okay. Anyway, what was your other dumb thing you were going to say?
4: No, I'm not going to say a dumb thing. But I found out if you have a hyper dog like me, don't give them edibles, but CBDs might do the trick. But, one of my dogs is super hyper, just goes nuts in the car.
0: Uh-huh.
4: And then, but I was thinking of what can I give them? Because this dog is really crazy if I want to take him on the airplane or something. But
3: Ludes.
4: I'm going to look at, no, CBDs are for dogs, I think. But they said edibles, the THC can kill your dog. Don't give your dog edibles.
3: We had a dog that ate a whole eighth of weed, and it was chilling after that for hours.
0: Little dog Marley action, man. That's cool. All right. How long have you had your hyper dog?
4: She's 2 years old.
0: Okay.
3: 2 year old pup.
0: What do you feed your dog?
4: Yep. She gets ham and bacon and eggs in the morning, salmon, chopped meat. No dog foods anymore because they. they seem to have problems when we feed them dog foods. They get, cancer and tumors.
0: Uh-huh.
4: So me and my wife make our own foods.
0: Well, that's lovely. I'm glad you're caring for your dogs like
3: pretty
0: that.
3: Pretty hippie.
4: They love lettuce, man. I give them a piece of lettuce, they take it and run away and go chomp on it.
3: Oh, nice.
0: Huh. Keep away from the devil's lettuce. That's all I'm saying, bro.
3: That's right.
0: All right. We got to go, bro.
4: Okay, bring I'll the sunshine.
0: You. All right, thank you. It's coming. As I said, tomorrow. Take tomorrow off. If you can take tomorrow off, take it. You'll be glad you did. All right. Who knows what the hell? We have covered so many things already this morning.
3: It's just
0: incredible. And we're only 37 minutes into this program.
3: Whew.
0: My God. Oh. A member of the radio family got fired yesterday, and we're going to talk about it coming up next. Hang on, I'm bummed.
5: 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I'm not exactly sure what that means. I just read this crap. K-Whale.
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1: You don't know how to net a fish, don't grab the net. Thank you.
0: Good morning, everyone. My name is Bob Lester.
2: Smell a napalm.
0: You're in a weird mood today, dude.
3: Second cup.
0: I like it.
3: Keep her going.
0: I like it. I like it when you're in a weird mood. I love it best when you go, let me ask you something. That's when I just kick back.
3: I did want to ask you something.
0: Please do.
3: Hobo Island? Wasn't that the name of that?
0: Hobo?
3: Idea?
0: Hobo Island.
3: Yeah. The casino?
0: Oh, no.
3: Fire Island?
0: No, it's Fire Island Casino. Fire Island Hotel and Casino.
3: I like Hobo Island.
0: I was never Hobo. I don't know where you got. By the way.
3: Maybe we talked about that off air.
0: By the way, my apologies to Hashtag. He's right.
3: He's right.
0: He is right. People have tried to walk from Fire Island to Anchorage. It says, while it's not a common occurrence, there have been documented deaths involving people attempting to cross the mud flats between Anchorage and Fire Island. What?
3: Don't do that.
0: No. One well-documented case was Army Captain Joseph Eros, who died in 2013 while trying to cross from Fire Island back to Anchorage. So apparently he made it there. I'm assuming that's how he got to the island. Then he was trying to come back. Things change. There's the old saying, never trust the mudflats. Why would you do that?
3: Never, ever.
0: Oh, I almost died. Closest I ever came to death, I believe, was when I stepped into that, what I thought was just a puddle, sunk right above my, right up to my neck.
3: Yeah,
0: and terrible. Had to wiggle out with my fishing pole. Awful.
3: I watched some elks get freed from the mud. They were stuck. Like one died,
0: people
3: actually.
0: Did.
3: Elks.
0: I know. People rescued people the elks. Them, yeah. I'm sorry, not other elks.
3: Yeah, no, the elk didn't save the dude, but other way around.
0: I've heard different reports. There's the old story about the couple. They got married, and they were go out on the flats, and she fell in. And the helicopter tried to save her and popped her in half?
3: Not true.
0: Who is this on the phone?
4: Carl.
0: Hello, Carl. How are you, friend?
4: Well, hanging in there. I just called. Well, you know, I'm celebrating 55 years dealing with cancer.
0: Think about what he just said. He's celebrating 55 years after being diagnosed with. How old are you today? All right, Carl, how old are you?
4: 67.
3: 67.
0: Good God. So wait a minute. So you were 12 years old when you first got diagnosed with cancer?
4: Yep.
0: Jesus.
3: Wow, man.
0: Wow. You are warrior. Absolutely, man. God bless you. Keep on keeping on. By the way, tomorrow's going to be beautiful. I know you usually ask me when the sun's coming out. It's going to get really nice today. Matter of fact, I think north of us is kind of pretty because I can see the sunshine coming on the buildings there.
4: Right.
0: But all this crap that we're looking at south is moving out of the way, and it's going to get really nice later on today, but tomorrow's going to be stellar. All right?
4: All right. You take care.
0: All right. Thank you, buddy. I appreciate you.
4: Bye-bye.
0: All right, thank you. So, I've worked in radio for a long, long time. It kind of boggles my mind. Uh-huh. You know, my first actual paid job, I was 13 years old, and I think I was making $2.50 an hour changing reel-to-reel tapes at this oldies classic radio station. It was awesome. And so, to still be doing this thing that I've always wanted to do, and I think you guys all know this is all I've ever wanted to do ever since I was a kid, tiny, little guy. I wanted to work on the radio. And you meet a lot of people. You know, a lot of people come, a lot of people go. You know, I've had multiple morning show partners. You know, I spent almost 20 years with Mark, and it was wonderful. I love him. I will always love Mark. I spent some really creative, crazy years with Chad. It was chaotic and fun, and I love Chad. I will always love Chad. My partner now, it's so awesome because we were really great friends long before we got put together as a radio team.
3: Yes.
0: And it's just been wonderful. And to still be here doing it, and I know that the sand is running out.

0: cutting, and they're trying to peel back. And so they both lost their jobs yesterday. Yeah. And had nothing to do with their ratings. It had nothing to do with how talented they were. It simply was a cost-saving measure. And they just happened to be on the wrong end of the knife. Mm-hmm. And it really sucks. And I really feel bad for both of them.
1: Yeah.
0: And and Casey, I love you. And you've always been a kind, wonderful person. And you will land on your feet. Both of them,
1: oh yeah,
0: you know, they will find other jobs, and they will be just fine. But it's tough, man. I got fired from my first job when I was 13. They didn't want to bump up my salary 35 cents. They didn't want to go from 285 to like 315. And so they said, "Nah, we'll just let you go." I was like, "Oh, what?" But 2 days later, I had another job, so it didn't really matter.
1: Yeah.
0: So it's fleeting. And I told Lucy, because she reached out, she's very upset. And I said, radio, it can be the coolest and it can be the cruelest. And, you know, you never know when your time is up. And I'll be honest with you, man. I got a meeting later on this morning with our general manager. And there's some stuff going on behind the scenes that's not very pleasant. It has nothing to do with this company. I love this company. It's been wonderful. I love my bosses. I Rod's great. Joe is great. Everyone that is above us is great. It has nothing to do with them wanting to have these hardships. There's other things behind the scenes that we can't get into that involve me and another listener that was upset at something that we played on our show that I got to deal with later on today. And I'm sure it's going to work out just fine. But if it doesn't, that's radio. That's the way it works.
1: Right.
0: One day you're feeling great. Next day you're like, man, I'm out of a job.
1: Casey, I love you too, brother, but don't even think about it. Don't even think about it.
0: Hey, look, it could be Bieber and Brock. You know? Oh no, Brock and Bieber. What the hell am
1: Come
0: I
1: on, man.
2: Yes, folks, there is life in outer space. On K-Whale.
0: Hey, when you're dealing with pain every day, you don't want guesswork, you want answers. 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
6: To our dear friends, Hashtag and Chuck, you have to call back. We're in the middle of doing something. I saw your numbers pop up, but I could not answer the phone. We were taking care of some other business. So if you'd like to call back, my apologies. Millions of bees escaped from a semi-truck that overturned in Texas.
7: Yeah.
6: I was carrying the beehives and it crashed. Here's some, this is what it sounded like. Is this real? It's real? This is the actual sound? All right, here's what it sounded like on scene of all the bees. Oh! That new fear unlocked.
7: Yeah.
6: That is terrifying. That was the actual sound. Good God. Oh, and there's a lawsuit. Oprah Winfrey, she's in trouble. She's being sued by the estate of Whitney Houston.
7: Oh.
6: Yeah, Oprah recently said about Whitney's final appearances on her show. What? Yeah, it said Pat Houston released a statement admitting that Whitney fell off the stage, but it was during a sound check, and due to darkness and un-

0: unfamiliarity with the stage, she was absolutely not high. She also acknowledged Whitney's addiction struggles. Is this Oprah saying what she
1: Whitney
0: said?
1: Whitney did, I think it was her last show with us, and she had gone back on drugs. The day she came to my show then to perform in front of the audience, she fell off of the stage. If that story got out, she would be destroyed by that. And so even though the audience was there and the audience had cameras, I begged them not to put those pictures out because it would ruin her life, and they did not. That would not happen today, I can tell you.
0: Ah, there you go.
2: Wow.
0: So she made it sound like it was during a performance, and the fam was like, no, I had nothing. She wasn't high.
2: Right.
0: She fell off the stage because she didn't know where she was. It was dark.
2: Right.
0: Huh. I don't know how Oprah would afford a lawsuit.
2: Right.
0: Oh, my God. I can't believe we've waited this long to talk about this. FIFA World Cup 2026. More games today. Telemundo, Fox, and Peacock. Have you watched any soccer at all?
2: Yeah, I watched the first U.S. game against Paraguay.
0: Today. Oh, dude. My apologies to all you English soccer fans.
2: Did they lose to Ghana?
0: No, it was 0-0.
2: Oh, boy.
0: Oh, there you go. I love me some soccer, but God dang. I mean, that's a big win for Ghana, for God's sake. Yeah, they're supposed to get their asses kicked.
2: It's got
0: to
2: be.
0: Chuck, what's going on, bro?
3: This is A-Hole Al.
0: Oh, I'm sorry. Oh. A-Hole Al. What's going on, bro?
3: Hey, man, I mean, I heard about, you having your meeting later on today and how petty are some people. I that's my personal opinion. I don't believe in, anyways, that's not why I called.
0: Oh, what are you calling
3: about?
0: Hey,
3: got kind of a joke for you. It's actually more appropriate for tomorrow.
0: Okay.
3: But if you take the first letter out of the next four words I say, and then, okay?
0: Uh-huh.
3: Okay, sure, happy, it's Thursday.
0: Uh-huh.
3: Now, when you walk up to a group of people, you take those four letters that form that word and just put your head down and shake it and say that word like four or five times.
0: Uh-huh.
3: And inevitably somebody will say, well, what's wrong? And then you look up at them and smile and say, sure, happy it's Thursday, drop the mic and walk away.
0: Hey, A-Hole Al, I love you and you're a wonderful human being. But sometimes it's okay not to call.
3: I know. But you know what? Whatever.
0: All right, buddy. Anyway. I appreciate you. You always got a great attitude.
2: Hey, at least I got that one.
0: Yeah. Thank you.
2: Yeah.
0: Thank you.
2: Chalk that up as a win.
0: Hey, let me tell Al the joke you didn't get.
2: Which one?
0: The cow.
2: Okay.
0: All right. Okay. Hey, God, how does it even start?
2: Oh, no way.
0: I got to think of how the joke starts.
2: Something about crossing the road.
0: I know. Oh, yeah. Al.
3: Yes, sir.
0: Al, why did the cow cross the road?
3: I don't. Oh, wait. Oh, I heard this one. Doggone it. Now I can't remember
0: Al,
3: which one.
0: Jesus, you are the worst radio caller sometimes in the history. Just say, I don't know. Just say that.
3: I don't know.
0: Hold on. Can I just, hold on. I just want to give you another one of my pet peeves. We know the shopping cart one. We know the driving in the left lane. But it's when people try and figure out a joke. Don't do that.
3: Oh, yeah.
0: I don't like that. Just say, I don't.
4: No, just act like me.
0: Yes, be Brock.
3: Brock. You guys are
0: right. It makes it flow a little better. Why did the cow cross the road?
3: Bob, I have no idea. Why did the cow cross the road?
0: To get to the dumbass's house. Knock, knock.
3: I'm not going to fall for that one, Bob.
0: Al, you are banned from the show. You are not allowed to call the show anymore. I appreciate you.
3: Oh,
0: all right, I'm just going to move on. Hi, who is this on the phone?
5: This is Jeff.
0: Why did the cow cross the road?
5: I don't know why.
0: To get to the dumbass's house. Knock, knock.
5: Who's there?
0: The cow. See, I just want to say, you, sir, are legendary. And you know what I'm going to do for you? You know what I'm going to do for you, bud? I know you didn't even call wanting anything, but that's how you do a radio call. Would you like to go to Alaska Raceway Park for free out in Palmer any weekend you want this summer? Would you like to do that?
5: I would love to, but I can't.
0: Oh. Why?
5: Because I've already won in the last 30 days.
0: Oh, no.
2: See, he even knows the rules.
0: I know. This guy, you are my favorite human being. I wish I had something else I could give you. I'd give it to you. Can you come down here and make out with me?
5: No, sir. You have the wrong plumbing for me.
0: What?
5: I've got a joke to piggyback off of Al's joke.
0: Okay. Is it?
5: But this would have been.
0: Go ahead.
5: This would have been better if it was yesterday.
0: Okay, that's fine. Let's pretend I'm in.
4: There used to be rules.
0: We're full in. I don't even care.
5: Let's pretend it's Tuesday.
0: Okay.
5: So you take the first letter of every word that I say, and this is actually probably in reference to your meeting today.
0: Okay.
5: But C, except with a C.
0: Yeah, I got it.
5: U.
0: Next.
5: Except with a U.
0: Yeah,
5: And then next Tuesday.
0: Yes, thank you.
5: Then you walk up to a group, you say that a whole bunch, and they're like, what? I'll see you next Tuesday.
0: There you go. And then you drop the mic again.
4: Right.
0: Right. And they say...
5: Yeah, you drop the mic and you walk away.
0: There you go. All right.
5: Dad joke day, right?
0: That was terrible. Terrible joke. I'm glad you can't win tickets now.
5: I love you guys.
0: All right, take it easy. Oh, there's only one thing that can pull me out of this. There's only one thing.
4: What?
0: I'm doing it. Yeah, it's the Broken Radios. This might be the last time you hear this band on the show, all right? Tell them my story! This is called Shadows on the Walls. We're the only radio station, the only radio show playing these guys right now. This is a cool song on KWHL Anchorage.

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2: 907-349-9691. You know, here's the thing. I'll be honest with you. It's 7:12 in the morning.
3: Right.
2: You probably only got one foot out the door because you see the nice weather coming. You're like, I just got to get through today. Right?
3: I know. East
2: is horrible. West is okay. South is great. It's right there. I'm telling you. It's a very thin blanket of garbage.
3: Uh-huh.
2: It's all going to burn off. It's going to get nice today.
3: Right.
2: And tomorrow's going to be spectacular.
3: Yeah.
2: Doug, I guess they needed to hear it again. Here we go.
1: Reluctantly crouched at the starting line. Engines pumping and thumping in time. The green light flashes. The flags go up. Churning and burning. They yearn for the top. They deftly maneuver and muscle for rank. Even burning fast on an empty tank.
2: I think I might know the situation. Why we're not getting a guesser?
3: You think?
2: Is the people that have that guessed, they've already won and they know that they have to wait 30. I got a nasty email. Actually. Not nasty, but a stern email.
3: Right, hey, I saw that.
2: Can you please stop?
3: I saw that.
2: You know, they got
3: to
2: wait.
3: I don't really like it, to be honest.
2: I don't either, to be honest with you. It's like, why do we got to limit success?
3: Yeah, exactly.
2: You know what I'm saying?
3: Yeah.
2: Just spread it around. All right, so anyway, if you haven't won tickets to Alaska Raceway Park in the last 30 days, you can call us and say it's cake the distance.
3: Right.
2: That's all I'm asking for. It's pretty. Yeah. I'm not asking a lot from you people, for God's sakes. Who's this on the phone?
4: Chris.
2: Chris.
3: There we go.
2: Name the song. The distance. Correct. No. You know, you. If you want to take a little time in between the question and the answer, I get it.
4: Sorry.
2: You're very confused, but I'm going to make it simple. You just won tickets to Alaska Raceway Park just by calling the show.
4: Sweet.
2: Yeah. Do me a favor.
4: I love it.
2: All right. You're mucking it up, bro. You're saying too much. I just need to. Just do me a favor. Just say hit it.
4: Hit it.
5: Reluctantly crouched at the starting line. Engines pumping and thumping in time. The green light flashes, the flags go up. 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

0: Oh my God, I like that song. They're gonna be at the Alaska State Fair.
1: Yeah,
0: I'm super. What?
1: No, that's
0: fine. I don't like the way your face made that weird look.
1: Yeah, I think I'm on the outside looking in on that band. I know a lot of people like them, but
0: Mark, call me.
1: Hitman.
0: Hey, it's Bob Lester.
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5: So my husband had the idea to come to a bar to watch a World Cup soccer game. 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And why do they call it the World Cup? 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Now the Stanley Cup, that's a cup. Well, it's more of a bowl, but then it might be called a Super Bowl, and that trophy is a silver football, so go figure. Oh, wait, everyone's getting excited. Oh, he kicked it into the stands. Wait, what? They're adding time? They should be subtracting time. Oh, let this game die an early death. Hey, I have an idea. Add a second ball.
4: And that was One Woman's Thoughts on the World Cup.
0: Good morning, everybody. Happy Hump Day. It is June 24th, 2026. Your forecast for Anchorage in the Mat-Su Valley. We'll see a mix of clouds and sunshine across Anchorage and the Mat-Su. Temperatures climbing into the lower 60s around Anchorage and the mid to upper 60s in parts of the valley. A stray shower cannot be ruled out early, but most areas stay dry with light winds and some pleasant breaks of sunshine developing throughout the day. Tonight, mostly cloudy skies, overnight lows about in the 40 and 50 range. Winds remain light. Tomorrow, a beautiful South Central Alaska day is shaping up. Expect a mix of sun and clouds with afternoon highs in the mid-60s, lower 70s across much of the Mat-Su Valley with light winds and mostly dry condition. It's going to be a good day tomorrow, a pretty nice day today. So there you go. Get out and enjoy some more sunshine as June continues to deliver the next couple of days. That's your forecast. 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
9: On an average morning while heading into work, John was rear-ended at the light, spilling coffee on his shirt. He was in shock and mostly felt okay, but John didn't realize that his symptoms would be delayed. 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
23: Let's begin the show by starting it.
0: Oh, now, hi. Hi, everybody. It's the Bob Brock Radio Program. We appreciate you. Thank you very much. I told you many years ago when I was in Hawaii, this little young girl, she's like 4 or 5 years old, maybe six, she glommed onto us. Roy does that sometimes. We'll go somewhere and he'll, like, he did that at the Sea Life Center last time there. He found another family, started walking around with them. It's like, really, dude? The grass is not greener over there. Anyway, so this little girl, and I asked her, I said, what is your name? And she said, Absidy. I said, Absidy, that's an interesting name. How do you spell that? And she said, A-B-C-D-E. It's actually becoming more and more popular.
1: Really?
0: So Reddit asked a question, what's a name that's so bad you can't believe a parent actually gave it to your own child? At the top of the list.
1: Okay.
0: Absidy.
1: Really?
0: That was number one.
1: Absidy. Yeah.
0: I am really bummed. I'm triggered at the number two. the number two worst name that someone actually gave their kid, Lester.
1: Oh.
0: What?
1: Lester.
0: First of all,
1: I was thinking you were going to say Robert.
0: So no.
1: I wasn't prepared. I wasn't Robert, prepared.
0: Robert.
1: Yeah, no. Robert's fine.
0: Lester is number two on this list. Mm. There are way worse names to name someone than Lester. By the way, just for your, I've never met anyone with a first name Lester. I know Lester Hayes played for the Oakland Raiders back in the day, but that's the only guy I've
1: Lester
0: ever.
1: Lester Holt was a news anchor.
0: Lester Holt. Oh yeah, yeah. NBC. I believe he's. Right. I think he still is.
1: I think so.
0: Yeah, but that's the only two I never. And I remember the first time someone said, I don't trust anyone with two.

0: first names. I'm like, what? I never think of my last name as a first name, but number two on the list?
1: No.
0: Number three, ESPN, pronounced S-Pen. Lester is worse than S-Pen? I don't think so.
1: No.
0: Ursula. No. All right, that's not so bad. Marvin? I don't know. What's wrong with Marvin? That's number four on the list of the worst name you could give your kid.
1: Depends on what Ursula looks like.
0: Well, she better,
1: I know a hot one.
0: She better not be a redhead, right? I'm just saying.
1: She's not a redhead.
0: Bertha. Yeah. I mean, that's a tough one. That's a tough one to live up
1: Bertha,
0: to.
1: Bertha, yeah. Bertha.
0: That's going to be brutal. That's like a family name.
1: Yeah.
0: Right? Nevaeh, which is heaven backwards. What's wrong with Nevaeh?
1: Oh, that's pretty
0: I mean, that's a nice name. Yeah. There's nothing wrong. This list sucks. Archibald. All right. Well, I mean, Archibald and his sister Bertha. Mulva? Yeah. That just sounds
1: Mulva,
0: dirty.
1: Mulva, yeah.
0: You know what I mean? It sounds like a slang for the thing. And right. Number 10, Todd. What kind of list is this? What kind of list is this?
1: I think Carlin made this list.
0: God dang. All right. And finally, some people have the good pain. And they use that massage gun. I got to tell you, I'm a big fan of the old massage gun.
1: Yeah, yeah.
0: The vibrations. A young man in his 20s in Scotland, he thought a massage gun might be able to improve his tired eyes. Oh, no. Mm-hmm. So he went to the ophthalmologist complaining of increased floaters and flashing lights in his right eye over about a week. He said he hadn't had any head or eye injuries. His family didn't know what the hell was going on. The doctors took a closer look and they saw that both of his eyes were in really bad shape. And his right eye had multiple retinal tears, widespread bruising, a condition called retinal dialysis. And his left eye had widespread bruising, 6 full thickness rips in his retina. They questioned him, and they said, something has happened to your eyes, man. What's going on? Finally, he admitted, all right, I was trying to soothe my tired eyes. I used a massage gun weekly for 3 months. It was a gun with a little head. So he's sticking that on his eyeballs.
1: Uh-uh.
0: Yeah, he's going to be okay. It's all going to heal, but they say it was close. Had he waited a couple more days, it could have gotten permanent, irreversible damage.
1: Mm.
0: The doctors used laser treatments to mend the retinal tears and seal the break that his vision has been preserved. So let me just say this, and I never thought I'd have to say this on the morning show, all right? Don't use one of those vibrating massage guns on your eyeballs.
1: No.
0: It will cause severe pain and retinal damage, and you might die.
1: Right.
0: All right, take care of your eyes. All right, more show, and we're going to spin that wheel.
1: Yeah.
0: Brought to you by Alaska Hydraulics.
1: Uh-huh.
0: It's Wheel Wednesday on Alaska's Morning Show.
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7: Thank you. In case you missed it earlier, take tomorrow off. Take tomorrow off. Make plans today. All right, tell your boss, hey, look, I'm going to be sick tomorrow. No, I don't say that. Just figure somehow, you don't need to. And I'll tell you where you can go. If you want to take a whole week off, check this out,
9: man. Hey, kids, are your parents already driving you nuts?
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9: Need them out of the house? Send your folks to Camp Midlife Crisis. It's a summer camp where Dad will learn motorcycle safety and craft beer brewing and how to finance a Corvette he absolutely cannot afford. For Mom, there's book clubs, power walks, and group texts that never end. And each week, they'll send letters home.
11: Dear daughter, in ceramics, I made a bowl for the cat. Tell Mr. Whiskers I love him.
12: Dear son, today I drove a Corvette while listening to Phil Collins. I haven't felt this alive since 1987.
9: Summer camp for parents. Because sometimes hiding in your room just isn't enough.
7: There you go. Something to do here. All right, this is a very interesting story. Joe Manganiello. He's got a new memoir coming out. He talked about a near-fatal 7-year health struggle he had. It's not exactly clear when he had it. It started, he said, with, quote, a cascade of autoimmune-related illnesses that attacked his skin, his thyroid, his eyes, his lungs, and digestive system. What followed, he said, was chronic pain until a life-saving organ amputation. Huh. What? Joe's search for answers led him away from traditional medicine and toward, quote, shamans, pagan rituals, ancient myths, long-lost family records, and the rebirth of his own spirituality. Good for you, dude. I guess you have to buy the book, but I'm really interested. What organ amputation?

0: Uh-huh.
1: All right?
0: Yeah.
1: Not an organ removal, an amputation. Now, hold on. Amputation is not the term you use for the removal of an organ from inside the body. Like if you have your kidney removed, you're not amputating your kidney, right?
0: Right.
1: Amputation refers to the removal of an extremity. Like you can have your arm or your hand, your leg, your foot, finger, but those aren't organs. There is only one organ that can be amputated.
0: Oh.
1: Yeah. It's the last one most of us wouldn't want to part with.
0: Right.
1: So is he saying that he cut off his... Right? I mean, maybe he's just incorrectly using the word amputated. We're going to go with that.
0: And this guy is a comedian?
1: I think he's an actor. Joe Mangin. I don't know who he is. Okay. He's famous enough to write a memoir that people would read. But that's one way to get people to buy your book.
0: Right.
1: I might have locked off my schmeck.
0: I'm interested.
1: All right, we'll take a quick break. 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
1: Good morning, everybody. Happy Hump Day. It is June 24th, 2026. Your forecast for Anchorage in the Mat-Su Valley. We'll see a mix of clouds and sunshine across Anchorage and the Mat-Su. Temperatures climbing into the lower 60s around Anchorage and the mid to upper 60s in parts of the valley. A stray shower cannot be ruled out early, but most areas stay dry with light winds and some pleasant breaks of sunshine developing throughout the day. Tonight, mostly cloudy skies, overnight lows about in the 40 and 50 range. Winds remain light. Tomorrow, a beautiful South Central Alaska day is shaping up. Expect a mix of sun and clouds with afternoon highs in the mid-60s, lower 70s across much of the Mat-Su Valley with light winds and mostly dry condition. It's going to be a good day tomorrow, a pretty nice day today. So there you go. Get out and enjoy some more sunshine as June continues to deliver the next couple of days. That's your forecast. 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That forecast brought to you by...
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8: Bob and Brock want to remind you, if you don't know how to net a fish, don't grab the net. Thank you.
3: Oh, yeah. Thank you very much. It's the Bob Brock Radio Program. I'm Bob Lester. That's Brock Lindo. I got to tell you what. In all the years that you've known me and I've known you, this is by far the closest we've looked like one another.
9: We're morphing.
3: It's kind of uncanny. I like it, man. Yeah.
9: You got a better tan, but I'm working on it.
3: Well, you're a lot taller.
9: Yeah.
3: So, you know. You gotta come out. Come hang out with me. Look, this weekend's going to be pretty nice. What do you got going on? Come catch some fish.
9: Yeah. I got a funeral on Sunday.
3: Yeah.
9: Yeah. But Saturday.
3: Right? You know what?
9: Sky's the limit.
3: You know what we should do? We should head on down to the old Russian.
9: I know.
3: Sock it up.
9: Yeah.
3: They're catching the hell out of the sockeye.
9: Saw that.
3: All right. Oh, is it? It's Wednesday, isn't it? Alaska Hydraulics? They're so awesome. I love Alaska Hydraulics, man. You know, if you need something hydraulic in Alaska, what goes better than Alaska Hydraulics?
9: That's right.
3: You ready to do this thing?
9: I'm ready.
3: Let's go. Doug, spin it. Come on. No, whoa, no, Doug, do the thing.
10: 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When Alaska's toughest industries need precision, they turn to Alaska Hydraulics. And now, let's spin that wheel and find out where we're going back. It's Wheel Wednesday on the Bob Brock Show. Let's spin that sucker.
3: Okay, all right.

0: should have listened to that.
1: I know, right? But they didn't. I tell you what. Oh, man. You know, I'm glad they're out there making music again.
0: Hell yeah.
1: Playing for the fans for $5,000 a ticket. Keeping it real from 1975. Rush, Fly By Night. It's Wheel Wednesday on Alaska's Rock 106.5 K-Well. We're going to mix it up. We'll play stuff from 75 and then current stuff.

0: from 1975. The music written by Geddy Lee, lyrics Neil Peart.
1: No kidding.
0: Neil wrote a lot of their songs, cool. Actually. All right, so this is one of my all-time favorite songs from my all-time favorite band from 1975. This is 106.5 K-Well. Take it to the limit. The Eagles, K-Well.

0: 1975. That is one of my all-time favorite songs.
1: Yes.
0: God dang, man. 1975 to 2025. Safe and sound. See, we're going to mix it up. Brand new stuff, old stuff. Stick around. We're going to take care of the kids and the older gents. It's Shinedown on K-Web.

0: Love me some Ozzy Osbourne. What a beautiful song. And Mama, I'm Coming Home. Ozzy.
1: Ozzy.
0: God bless, man. Yes. All right. This is the song that Robert Plant says he wished people knew their band by.
1: Okay.
0: Not Stairway to Heaven.
1: Right.
0: He said that song was okay, but he goes, this really encapsulates the... This was his favorite song.
1: Right.
0: Cashmere, Led Zeppelin, 1975, Wheel Wednesday, K-Whale.

0: From 1975, Led Zeppelin. That is Kashmir.
1: They taught us how to live.
0: They taught us how to love. Hey, you want to live and love? We got your shot to win a copy of Metallica's remastered Reload album.
1: Cool.
0: Metallica announced the definitive re-release of its quadruple platinum seventh studio album, Reload. It's coming out June 26th, so tomorrow. Or day after tomorrow, sorry. Via the band's own Blackened Recordings. 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
1: Yes.
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1: Okay.
0: The 3-CD expanded set.
1: Oh.
0: And of course, you're probably gonna have to go find a CD player.
1: Right.
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1: Nice.
0: With Metallica. All right, coming up next, the B. B.
1: B.
0: Yeah, the triple B, the big, beautiful break. Hang on, it's Hump Day. It's K-Whale.
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5: 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Our guy points at the horizon and holds a baby. Their guy doesn't have a baby. Their guy has a golf club. The voiceover for our guy is calm, measured, bright. Their guy gets the lower register, and sometimes we slow. Our guy has clean headlines and the beautiful lens flare America needs. Here's a scary graph over a photo of their guy awkwardly laughing. Snap zoom. Do you want a snap zoom like that in office? Here's a photo of our guy saluting military veterans. Jump cuts, flashes, static, aggressive colors. You can't trust a guy with graphics like this. Our guy gets stock footage of sunrises and an American flag. Their guy's flag is upside down and on fire. Intercut with overdue bills, war, and a crying baby. Our guy gets doctors and astronauts and stimulus checks. Flatline, an eagle, hurricane, the Statue of Liberty, crime scene tape, Ronald Reagan, a girl running in a wheat field to escape a dangerous sexual predator, wielding atomic bomb. This election, the choice is yours. Their guy or our guy. Inspiring slogan.
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1: 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My name is Bob Lester.
7: Brock Lindo.
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1: And you can give us suggestions, complaints, whatever. You know, Throwback Thursday is tomorrow. Maybe you got a song you've never heard us play. Where you go, hey, there's one. I forgot about this one. Or you got a New Music Monday song?
7: Uh-huh.
1: You know? Give us criticisms, too. I dig it. I'm down. I mean, I love it. So more hate mail, please.
7: He does.
1: Big fan. All right, Douglas. You know what time it is, don't you? Oh my God! It's the big, beautiful break on Hump Day, June 24th. Can you believe it? This month is damn near over.
7: Crazy.
1: This is nuts, man. All right, here's your random facts for this Wednesday. The word orchid comes from the Greek word orchis, which literally means testicle. I know, it's just like, wait, hold on.
7: You got it right in the orchises.
1: This took a left turn. Yeah, because the shape of its roots resemble testes.
7: Oh.
1: Okay. There's a tradition in Akita, Japan called Namahaze. It's Namahaze. That's where grown men dress up like demons to scare children into behaving. They actually go from house to house yelling stuff like, are there any crybabies at home? Or where are the naughty kids? Well, that's weird. That's a weird thing, Japan.
7: There's a lot of cultures that do something like that, scare the kids into behaving.
1: Oh, yeah.
7: Do we do that? I mean, yeah, I guess somewhat that Elf on the Shelf is supposed to watch to make sure you're being good.
1: Yeah. I mean, Santa's always
7: naughty
1: watching,
7: and nice,
1: you know,
7: yeah.
1: Kind of a thing there.
7: We don't have that, though, right. Going to house to house.
1: Be
7: to...
1: good, I'll throat punch you. That was really big.
7: Huge.
1: Huge one. The fake money they used in Rush Hour 2 looks so real that some extras tried to spend it. And the Secret Service wound up raiding the prop company that made it. They took the money and accused the company of counterfeiting. Wow. Nice. The highest grossing actor of all time is Stan Lee.
7: Yeah.
1: Yeah, just thanks to the cameos he made in all of his movies. That's pretty
7: smart.
1: Cool. Peter Billingsley. Do you know who that is?
7: Mm-mm.
1: He's Ralphie from The Christmas Story.
7: Oh.
1: He was actually an executive producer on Iron Man.
7: Really?
1: Old Peter Billings.
7: Good for him.
1: Christmas Story. That's a good one.
7: Classic.
1: That's a good. Are we ready to do the good news?
7: All right.
1: Let's go. We're doing it in order. I feel so much better about my life.
7: Yeah.
1: Thank you to Vitus Gas Stations. Always great sponsors. Always taking care of the company. Always taking care of you. So when you see those orange gas stations, pull in. 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As I've said before, their headquarters are here in Anchorage, Alaska.
7: Thank you, Vitus.
1: All right, thank you. A woman in Chicago posted a really funny video last month inviting anyone to join a picnic for her birthday. Well, the invite went viral, and more than 100 strangers showed up to celebrate her birthday with her. She said people even came from other states. It was super welcoming. It felt like strangers were hanging out like old friends. Well, that's nice.
7: I hope she had enough hot dogs.
1: I hope she had enough security. I'm sure out of those 100, there's a couple of weirdos. A
7: couple creepers.
1: I got you some panties. I'll trade you for the ones you're wearing.
7: You're exactly what I pictured.
1: Your skin would make a nice lamp.
7: The scents.
1: God, you know what? We shouldn't destroy the good news. This is Let It Sit.
7: Yeah, you're right.
1: A 22-year-old engineering student is helping thousands of people regain their smiles by creating 3D-printed dentures for nothing. His name is Connor Gibson. He taught himself how to do it while volunteering with a nonprofit clinic. His dentures have already transformed the lives of a few patients in the area. Some of them even got emotional seeing their new smiles for the first time and biting into a succulent apple.
7: Good awesome. For them.
1: Two Missouri college students have created an eco-friendly paint. It's made from algae. Their startup is called MicroHues, and it uses natural pigments that avoid petroleum and microplastics. This would reduce the environmental impact and potential harm to waterways. Their paint is also designed to be safer for children and people with sensitive skin.
7: Okay.
1: Their idea is for an eco-friendly paint started as a class project, and it's already moving forward, becoming a viable business. So good cool. for them and their eco paint.
7: All right.
1: All right. Happy birthday to anyone celebrating their birthday on this June 24th. Who is Lionel Messi?
7: Most goals ever in a World Cup.
1: That is correct. Generally considered as the best soccer player on the planet.
7: Right.
1: Ronaldo hates his guts.
7: Yeah.
1: He's 39 years old today. Okay. All right. You know what? F you, F anybody. Not you, because I know you're going to be down.
7: Okay.
1: But F you. It's Kurt Smith's birthday today. Kurt Smith. He's 65. I love this guy.
7: Kurt Smith. Sounds like a...
1: He's British. Very British. I just saw him in concert for the first time. God, has it been 2 years ago, I think? Yes.
7: He's British?
1: Yeah. They headlined a festival that I went to with Brandy. Yeah. Tears for Fears. God damn it.
7: Right.
1: Hell yeah.
7: Yeah, love him.
1: And I don't care.
7: No.
1: I don't care. If you got your name on your shirt or your mechanic thing and you're like, God, problem being a bundle of sticks right now, I'm playing Tears for Fears. Here you go. Deal with it there, okay, Bubba?

0: I apologize for nothing.
1: Now.
0: It's Kurt Smith's birthday. He's in Tears for Fears, and he is 65. Oh, my God. It's Andy McCluskey's birthday today. Andy McCluskey.
1: Actor.
0: He is not an actor. He is in a band. He is 67 years old. You actually love this band. The name of the band is super long, but if you shorten it up, it's only three letters, All the Cool Kids. I'll give you a hint.
1: Oh, yeah. OMD.
0: OMD, a.k.a. Orchestral Maneuvers in the Dark.
1: Love
0: it. If You Leave was one of their big hits.
1: Huge.
0: They are Pretty in Pink, I believe, but we're not going to play the whole thing because Bubba's going to come here and beat me up if I play the whole thing, so we're just going to leave it alone, all right? So anyway, it's his birthday today, all right?
1: What a song.
0: Who is Peter Weller? Peter Weller.
1: Peter Weller.
0: Yep.
1: Not Peter Sellers.
0: No.
1: Peter Weller.
0: Peter Weller.
1: I'm going to go news anchor.
0: No, he was the original RoboCop.
1: Oh.
0: Yeah, he was the guy. He is 79 years old today. Oh, man. You're going to have to thumbs up it or thumbs down it.
1: Okay.
0: Now, keep in mind, Brock is a metal guy. He's a metal head. His heart is leather. It's Mick Fleetwood's birthday today.
1: Oh, I love him. Love him. Thumbs up.
0: You know, can I just tell you, hold on. I've told this story probably 100 times on the air, but Mick Fleetwood came to a barbecue.
1: Yep.
0: In 1994, there was a big festival. And Mick Fleetwood's band was one of the bands. And he showed up. And we had a big party. And all these Survivor and Mick Fleetwood and Toto and Survivor. It was crazy, wow, man. All these rock stars.
1: Yeah.
0: So we had the big barbecue in our backyard. And we got a porta potty because we didn't want people walking through our house.
1: Sure.
0: Well, Mick Fleetwood wasn't about to use a porta potty.
1: No.
0: So he just walked into the house.
1: Yeah.
0: And my current wife at the time was following him downstairs and, hey, you need to go. He didn't even acknowledge that she existed.
1: And I
0: grabbed her by the shoulder and said, hey, honey, that's Mick. You go wherever you want to go, sir. Yeah. Sorry about that. And she was like, who the hell is Mick Fleetwood? I'm like, ugh. And that was the start of the breakdown.
1: Right? Yeah, that'll do it.
0: Their biggest hit in 1975. Now, keep in mind, you guys, this is K-Well and Bubba's going to punch Brock. Bubba, you come get Brock, because he said big thumbs up.
1: You won't do it, Bubba.
0: Okay? I just wanted you to know that I was questioning myself, but it's 1975, and it's Mick Fleetwood's birthday. It's all coming together.
1: I love it.
0: And their biggest hit, and the White Album was, do you know I believe it's Warner Brothers, that's their biggest selling album still to this day?
1: The White Album.
0: Yeah, that's Mick Fleetwood's.
1: Beatles. Oh.
0: No. That's called their White Album.
1: I got it.
0: And it's one with every song is a killer.
1: Okay.
0: This was the biggest song from that album, 1975. It's K-Whale. Bubba. Brock's the one.
2: That's cool.

0: From Tears for Fears to Fleetwood Mac, it's Alaska's Rock. Jesus, God.
1: Don't tell me this ain't good, though.
0: That's the thing. It is. It's a great song. But it's like you go into McDonald's and like, hey, we're serving pizza today. It's like, oh, huh.
1: Weird.
0: That's kind of weird.
1: But then the pizza's great.
0: It's great pizza. You're like, you know what? Kind of tastes like Stevie Nicks. A little smoky. All right. Listen, do we have time? Oh, bro. It's going to have to take us into break.
1: Okay.
0: We can't play the whole thing.
1: Mm.
0: I tell you what, let's do this. Let's take a break.
1: Okay.
0: All right, we got to regroup.
1: All right.
0: I got to check my email and see if we've been called into the boss's office. All right. We'll finish up the birthdays. We'll get some Lead Me On going. Just hang out. We'll be right back. Brock and I have to go to the ladies' room, for God's sake.
2: Bob and Brock, two guys, one cup.
0: Oh, no.
2: Wait, what?
0: Oh, no. Good morning, everybody. Happy Hump Day. It is June 24th, 2026. Your forecast for Anchorage in the Mat-Su Valley. We'll see a mix of clouds and sunshine across Anchorage and the Mat-Su. Temperatures climbing into the lower 60s around Anchorage and the mid to upper 60s in parts of the valley. A stray shower cannot be ruled out early, but most areas stay dry with light winds and some pleasant breaks of sunshine developing throughout the day. Tonight, mostly cloudy skies. Overnight lows about in the 40 and 50 range. Winds remain light. Tomorrow, a beautiful South Central Alaska day is shaping up. Expect a mix of sun and clouds with afternoon highs in the mid-60s, lower 70s across much of the Mat-Su Valley with light winds and mostly dry condition. It's going to be a good day tomorrow, a pretty nice day today. So there you go. Get out and enjoy some more sunshine as June continues to deliver the next couple of days. That's your forecast. 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That forecast brought to you.
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18: Got a net of fish. Don't grab the net. Thank you.
0: I know I'm going to hear about it. Yeah, we played some Fleetwood Mac. Yeah, we played some Tears for Fears. Calm down. All right, the wheel landed on 1975, and it's Mick Fleetwood's birthday, for the love of Pete.
19: What you going to do?
0: What are you going to do? Right? And Brock said it. Mom, Brock's the one. He thumbs up it.
19: Yeah.
0: He thumbs up it.
19: I mean, who doesn't like Fleetwood Mac? Come on.
0: I love Fleetwood Mac.
19: Love him. Saw him in Portland years ago. Badass show.
0: Really?
19: Like a 10-minute drum solo by Mick.
0: See, I'm telling you right now, if they got Taylor Swift to fill in for Christy McVie, who passed away, to do her parts and go on tour, oh my God. That would be a billion-dollar tour. Could you imagine?
19: Massive.
0: Could you imagine?
19: Massive. It's a good idea.
0: The other one is Rolling Stones. They need a drummer and a bass player. Only two surviving Beatles left: Ringo Starr and Paul McCartney. Drummer and a bass player. Could you imagine?
19: Wow.
0: Stones, Beatles.
19: Wow.
0: Just saying, you know. Call
19: Regular
0: me, you guys.
19: Doc McGee over there.
0: Dang, make it happen. All right. There's another birth. Oh, Jesus. This might be our last day on the air.
19: If it is.
0: Yeah. We're going out soft. I'm not going to lie to you.
19: We went out so soft.
0: Yeah, you'll be able to hear us on Magic 98.9 on Friday.
19: Oh, it's good.
0: All right, it's Jeff Beck's birthday today.
19: Love Jeff Beck.
0: Yeah.
19: Yardbirds,
0: and then he did his own thing.
19: Sick guitar player.
0: And I'll be honest with you, I had the commercial break to go look for some Jeff Beck.
19: Uh-huh.
0: He's an amazing guitar player. But the only song that I really recognized.
19: Oh, yeah.
0: I mean, this was his biggest hit. This was the biggest hit song he had.
19: Collab.
0: With Rod Stewart.
19: Uh-huh.
0: And people, get ready. We are not going to play the whole thing because I think we've already mangined it up enough with the Tears for Fears, but the Fleetwood Mac. So taking us into break. And I'm going to cleanse your palate before we get too far into it. It's Jeff Beck, Rod Stewart, and people, get ready. This is K-Whale. songs from 1975. It is Wheel Wednesday, brought to you by our friends at Alaska Hydraulics. We're going to get heavier. We're going to get hard. Heavy and hard. You want to get heavy and hard? Or less heavy and hard? Game Day Men's Health.
1: Yes.
0: Proud to sponsor the baddest, coolest, most tattooed morning show in Alaska.
17: That's right.
0: More rock coming your way. Yeah.

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5: Bob and Brock.
6: We're still employed. So far, so good.

0: Dude, yeah, thank you. Thanks, Doug. I appreciate it.
1: Whew.
0: You ready?
1: Toughened it up, yeah.
0: It was on this date 39 years ago in 1987. This incredible movie, a parody, was released starring Rick Moranis as the large, schwarted, dark helmet.
1: Spaceballs.
0: Spaceballs. God, that's the best.
1: Love
0: you know
1: it.
0: There's a Spaceballs 2 coming out.
1: I think I heard that.
0: Yeah. 32 years ago in 1994, this Disney classic was released. It earned Elton John an Oscar for Best Original Song for Can You Feel the Love Tonight? Come on.
1: Lion King?
0: Yes.
1: Okay.
0: 31 years ago in 1995, during a concert in San Francisco, Pearl Jam lead singer Eddie Vedder, he left the stage. Only 7 songs in, he had a stomach issue. So his buddy finished the show for him. We're not big fans of his music, especially his politics.
1: Oh, yeah. Neil Young.
0: Neil Young, yes.
1: No, we're not at all.
0: No, hell no. You know what? I'm pretty proud to say that never even crossed my mind. No. 21 years ago in 2005, Paul Winchell, who was famous for doing the voice of Winnie the Pooh's Tigger, he died at 82. Then, the guy named John Fiedler died one day later. He also voiced a very famous character from the Winnie the Pooh. He was the smallest, I believe, of the little characters.
1: Piglet.
0: Yes! Oh, my God. I wasn't prepared for this. But you know what? We're going to make Bubba happy.
1: Okay.
0: We're going to please Bubba right now. It was 18 years ago in 2008, this band released their 9th and final album, Saints of Los Angeles.
1: That's Motley Crue.
0: Here's some crew for you, Bubba! Yeah!

0: From 1975, the Double Z Top. They actually played that song back to back, and they have been since that song came out in 1975.
1: Cool.
0: It's pretty cool. Hey, we're making up for

Now, Bubba, you've already forgotten about the Tears for Fears and the Fleetwood Mac, all right? Here's some TNT, AC/DC, the Bob Brock Show on K-Well. Yee! That was stupid.

0: we ain't done yet, Bubba. You want some Richie Blackmore, some Ronnie James Dio?
1: Yes.
0: Rainbow. Oh, well, it's Rainbow, but when we owned the Rainbow back then.
1: Right.
0: Man on a Silver Mountain from 1975.

0: Man, I tell you what, I'm not so upset about the Tears for Fears and Fleetwood Mac and the Rod Stewart. We laid out at you.
1: Yeah.
0: That was some pretty good rock and roll right
1: sure
0: there,
1: was.
0: Man. Motley Crue, AC/DC, Rainbow, good God.
1: Yes.
0: More to come, 1975. Thank you to Alaska Hydraulics. Just Google them. They'll take care of any job you got, big or little, they got you covered. More to come. It's Will Wednesday on the Bob Brock Show.
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5: 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Thank you.
1: 1975 is the year that it landed on for the big wheel. Don't believe me? Here's what happened earlier this morning. Don't doubt me, people. This is the song I used to play when I had to clear out the bar when I was a DJ at the cattle company back in the day.
6: Oh, yeah.
1: You got to understand, man, when I was a DJ at the cattle, it was a hip-hop bar.
6: Oh, right.
1: And so this is not something they wanted to hear, so it cleared them out instantly.
6: Gotcha.
1: Oh, it's a Mad City, Motor City. It's Ted Nugent is what I was trying to say. The Motor City Madman.
6: There you go.
1: Stranglehold from 1975 on K-Whale.

0: we're taking care of you, man. That's some new stuff from Daughtry and The Bottom. That's a good song.
1: Yes.
0: All right, 1975 is the year. This is K-Whale, all right? We're just mixing it up.
1: Right.
0: All right? This is such a great song. What a great story. All right? Shooting Star, Bad Company, 1975, K-Whale. Johnny

0: Man, that song still holds up.
1: Sure does.
0: Good God. Love 51 it. Years ago, that was a smash hit. 1975, Bad Company. We got more to come. Stay with us, man. It's Wheel Wednesday, brought to you by Alaska Hydraulics on Alaska's Morning Show.
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0: Will Hardy and Rednecker, it's Wheel Wednesday. We are cruising back to 1975. Rockstar, I got a question.
1: Okay.
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0: That's KISS for all the Army folks out there in Rock and Roll All Night 1975, a band that was done, and then Run DMC covered their song and it brought them back to life.
1: Right.
0: And this is the song that started it all. Walk This

0: 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We got time for one more.
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11: 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All right, we're going to end the day with this great song from 1975. 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

collective soul, where the river flows. It's Alaska's Rock 106.5 K-Whale. 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
1: It's Alaska's Rock 106.5 KWL, and a new consumer satisfaction survey has revealed a major change in America's love of fast food. Chick-fil-A, a place that I've never eaten at and don't think we even have up here, has been usurped after 11 years as the nation's favorite fast food chain by Jersey Mike's, a place that I've never eaten at despite there being at least one up here. Chick-fil-A, more like Chick-fil-B now. Now, New Jersey Michelangelo's took that top spot due to the freshness of their ingredients, menu variety, and customer experience. And this is not an ad. Like I said, I've never even had a Jersey Mike before. I'm like Dragnet over here. Just the facts, ma'am. Jersey Mike's and Chick-fil-A, followed by Jimmy John's, another sandwich joint that I just have no familiarity with. So, while I look forward to expanding my sandwich chain horizons, I'll throw on some mood music. Here's Sublime with the title track to the newly released Until the Sun Explodes on KWL. Well,

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God smack greed. It's Alaska's Rock 106.5 K-Whale. It's still me, Steve-O. I continue to kick it with long blocks of nonstop rock filled to the brim with bands and artists like Pantera, Rob Zombie, and Metallica. Of course, I'll tell you how to enter for a chance to win a digital download of Metallica's remastered Reload. I'll also play you the latest Tim Montana and new Ice Nine Kills featuring McKenna Grace from Scream 7. It's Twisting the Knife. It's K-Whale. This day.

0: Disturbed, I will not break. It's Alaska's Rock 106.5 K. Whalen, what are you, a snacker or a meal person? There's this survey online that shows only 21% of folks think of themselves as meal people, while 79% of us think we're snackers. That's a good question. I like to think that I snack, but I also love a meal. And I like turning snacks into meals, like the 53% of folks who admit to eating a whole bag of chips in a single sitting. 39% of us will go a whole day just snacking instead of eating a single meal. Meanwhile, 18% of us will lie about what we're snacking on so we don't get judged. I don't mind personally. I know that my butt's big. Who cares if you catch me eating, I don't know, chocolate-covered pretzels or whatever. Well, whether you're preparing a meal or just grabbing a snack, I'm gonna stop chatting while you get to chewing. We're back with Local H, Trapped, and new Tim Montana after this.
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0: Either, featuring Amy Lee from Evanescence, Broken. It's Alaska's Rock 106.5 K-Whale, and of course by now you know we're giving you a shot to win a copy of Metallica's remastered Reload album. 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
1: 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Scientific studies indicate that even the anticipation of hearing good music releases a feel-good chemical in the brain called dopamine.
3: Yeah, all right, let's go.
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0: WHL. 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Alaska's Rock.
1: She was living in a single room with three other individuals. One of them was a male, and the other two? Well, the other two were females. God only knows what they were up to in there. And furthermore, Susan, I wouldn't be the least bit surprised to learn that all four of them habitually smoke marijuana cigarettes. Reefers.

Sublime, their cover of The Toys' Smoke Two Joints off Sublime's 1992 studio debut 40 Ounce to Freedom. It's Alaska's Rock 106.5 K-Whale. You're listening to The Electric Lunch, brought to you by The Smokehouse Barbecue. It's Deep Dive Wednesday, and with the release of their latest album, Until the Sun Explodes, earlier this month, I wanted to dive into one of my favorite bands to ever do it, Sublime, playing their first gig in 1988 and immediately becoming the band to see in SoCal with their unique blend of punk, ska, reggae, hip-hop, and other genres that are less used to mainstream radio love. Following the release of 40 Ounce to Freedom, Sublime dropped Robin the Hood, on which you could hear this track featuring a young Gwen Stefani from No Doubt. Ska haters keep seething. I'll keep skanking. Saw Red on The Electric Lunch.

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1: Sublime, What I Got, the regular version, not the reprise you hear more often around these parts. It's Alaska's Rock 106.5 K-Whale. It's Deep Dive Wednesday on the Electric Lunch, brought to you by the Smokehouse Barbecue. Diving into Sublime, and after recording their self-titled album, frontman Bradley Noel died from a drug overdose, leading to the release of several posthumous compilation albums before surviving members Eric Wilson and Bud Gow formed the Long Beach Dub All-Stars, and then later bring in a fresh face as Sublime with Rome, though the less said about that, the better. Following the conclusion of that project, the guys hooked up with the now adult son of Bradley Noel, Jacob Noel, and made what they're calling the final Sublime album, Until the Sun Explodes. We'll hear a little something off of that record on the way out right now, off of what may be my favorite Sublime release, Secondhand Smoke. It's the remix to Get Out, with fewer legally unclearable samples on the Electric Lunch. 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

0: Danzig Mother. Word through the grapevine is that Danzig's looking to return to directing. Oh boy, I'll have more about that on a future installment of the 106 Second Rock Report this week, I'm sure. 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
1: It's time for the 106 Second Rock Report, brought to you by the Smokehouse Barbecue. Heavy metal band Gwar, who you've seen here in Anchorage courtesy of Alaska's Concert Connection, was recently investigated by the Secret Service over the fake execution of a dummy Donald Trump during the band's concerts. Mike Bishop, the man behind Blothar the Berserker, says, quote, "For years, Gwar would do whatever the f*** we wanted. We would kill politicians from both sides of the aisle. We would kill famous people. We never had any backlash, but until Donald Trump got into office, that's when people started getting extremely upset about politics and music and politics in art," end quote. Everyone's favorite little guys, the Hollywood Undead, plan on releasing a new album early next year. Johnny Three Tears says, quote, "We'll put a new record out at the beginning of next year, it looks like, so we're probably not gonna drop any songs till then, or maybe another song, but none of the songs we've put out will be on the record. Those are all just releases. Standalone songs," end quote. Meanwhile, look for the Hollywood Undead to co-headline the return of the Taste of Chaos tour alongside In This Moment later this year. And the Dillinger Escape Plan has announced the final dates for their Calculating Infinity reunion tour, named for their acclaimed debut album. The band got back together with original vocalist Dimitri Minakakis in 23 and have been touring since 24. Right now, the Dillinger Escape Plan is concluding their final European leg of the tour, then they'll hit the reset button over the summer before wrapping things up with a string of North American dates throughout October. Tickets are on sale now. This has been the 106 Second Rock Report, brought to you by the Smokehouse Barbecue, only on Alaska's Rock.

0: 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Before that was AC/DC, Soundgarden, and New 3 Days Grace. 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
13: There's no I in team, but I don't remember you helping us lift your old boiler out of the crawl space last week, John. 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Look at John. Oh, King John did it all by himself. 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
1: 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Right now, it's that new Eva Under Fire featuring Maria Brink from In This Moment, Villainous.

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2: Hi, folks. 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

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Hey, shouts out to my pop. He likes that song a lot. 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K-Whale. This day.

0: story of the year, Gasoline, off their latest album, Arson, All Rage, Still Only Numb. It's Alaska's Rock 106.5 K-Whale coming back with Theory of a Dead Man, Nirvana, and New Bill Murray on the way.
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106.5 K-Whale with a classic from Korn, Falling Away From Me. Thank you for joining me again on your drive home until 7. 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

Alaska's Rock 106.5 K-Whale with the Foo's Best of You. That comes off their contemporary album that they put out back in 2005 called In Your Honor. One of my favorites by the Foo's because it's very different. I decided to put it on my way home from work yesterday and I cranked that sucker all the way up. Sorry, Joe. I promise I am not going to blow the speakers in the truck. Up next, I'm going to take you on a deeper dive about my favorite Soundgarden album. This is Ella Outlaw and Beartooth on 106.5 K-Whale. Got the

0: Soundgarden Spoon Man on 106.5 K-Whale. For the past few days, I've been sharing with you my infinite love that I have for Chris Cornell. My father first introduced me to him whenever I was about 14 years old with a video of him covering Nothing Compares to You. Awesome cover if you've never heard it. And it was an instant attention getter for me. Then whenever I was in high school, I decided to take a deeper dive on Soundgarden. My favorite album is Super Unknown. It was their transition from metal to the grunge scene, and it was perfect. Chris was also in a very dark place whenever he was creating the album, which is what resulted it to be so intensely raw and hard. It was also experimental for them, and it paid off because it was six times platinum, and debuted at number one on Billboard Top 100. Super Unknown is a no-skip album for me. They actually have a song on there called 4th of July. You should listen to it because that is coming up around the corner. Chris Cornell, dearly missed by all. What a beautiful man he was as well. Those vocals will never be compared to anyone else. Ella Outlaw with you until 7. Coming up, Royal Blood and Linkin Park.
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